to the ocean floor by igneous rock. In Hawaii, people will never know the joy of coming out of a six-month winter to find new grass growing on the ground. In Hawaii,

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0: 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You know what I'm saying? And this is Luke D. I've been missing you like crazy. Job bless.
1: Yo, yo, yo, this is Master Simon from Mighty Crown representing Japan and the world. Japan German connection large. And when we're there in Germany, listen to Sunday Dancehall on Radio X 91.8 FM. Mr. Kaiser Ra.

0: to stop Sunday dance all from thriving? I wanna know. Yes, I wanna know now. Barry Salmon, I said, must go on. Boom!
1: I really do it's lock it up, you know.

0: Okay, and we say Frankfurt, be wise, you know, this is the voice of Pro DJ, representing for Kyle Kaiser Show, you know, Sunday Dancehall on Radio X. Now I like it, do you like it? Oh, and we say Frankfurt, and we are tell them be wise, ease out.
1: Ease out. Ihr seid in der zweiten Stunde bei der Sunday Dancehall und wir hören jetzt den Real Song zur Dub-Version Big 45.

0: Oneness, Queen Omega featuring Julian Marley und die französische Stimme in diesem Song, das war Yanissa Udu, ein Reggae-Künstler aus Martinique. 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Viel Spaß dabei. Good night, gentle people. We are here after the concert of Queen Omega in Frankfurt at the Africa Kulturfest. And thank you for being here.
1: Yes, blessed love. Thanks for having me.
0: Yeah, so you bring the sunshine again, so to speak. You make the rain stop.
1: Yeah, actually, I realized the rain stopped, which was like a blessing, you know. But I love the rain, but I was kind of hoping that, you know, it would have stopped so that the people would have been there, and it stopped. There was a good audience, and we had a great time. I actually came off the stage wet. Sweat, not from rain, but from perspiration.
0: And from spirituality.
1: Of course, and from good energy and from high vibration. Yeah, man, it was great. Good vibes.
0: Yeah. So may I say Queenie?
1: Yes.
0: Okay,
1: of course.
0: Thank you. Yes. So Queenie, you are here with Sunday Dancehall from Radio X, which is a local station in Frankfurt.
1: Yes.
0: And it's a voluntary station, non-commercial, and we promote reggae music. So thanks for your time. Yes. And I would go back to your childhood. Because, you are a mother for yourself.
1: Now, yes,
0: for many
1: yes.
0: Picnics.
1: Yes.
0: And, so I wanted to know about how you grew up. So I don't know what was the setting, what your parents did when you was a little child.
1: I grew up with my both parents and four brothers. And I was right in the middle of those four boys. And I was always Queenie, you know. That was my birth name. And I grew up with a lot of responsibilities. Being the only girl, I had to do everything. Like everything, all the house chores. I cook, I clean, I wash. My dad kind of like, he was kind of like responsible for that, because being the only girl, he kind of focused on me, you know, to be able to grow up as a good young lady. He always say a woman supposed to keep the house clean and all these things. So I grew up with good morals and values, and I grew up in a Christian home as well. And I remember
0: so which church you went?
1: I did not grow much church. My parents, they were more like the Christians. And while growing up, we used to have family devotions. We didn't go to church much, but we used to have our own like church every evening, once we can, like 6 o'clock in the evening. My father would gather us and we would keep our family prayers, family
0: sunset
1: devotion. Yeah, at the sunset, exactly. So I grew up like this. So I grew up with the fear and understanding of the Most High and the spirituality. My spirituality was awakened from very young, and then I started to ask a lot of questions, and I started to go on my own journey, my own spiritual journey. And that's when I adopted the faith, Rastafarian faith. I was a young teenager at the time.
0: So yeah, how was that? I mean, you mentioned in interviews that you start to grow your locks and so on with 16. So how was that in Trinidad, or how is it in Trinidad? Is it taught in school
1: in Trinidad? Well, Trinidad is kind of multi multifaceted. You know, we were multi-diverse. We have different religions. We have different cultures. So, you know.
0: Holy per Indian.
1: Yeah, I was about to tell you that. A holy per Indian. So we have, you know, everything. We have Jehovah's Witness. We have Catholics. We have Hindus. We have Christians. All the aspect of Christianity, because, you know, it goes across the board, right? Jehovah's Witness. I said that before. Seven Days Adventists, you know. Mormons, everything. We have quite everybody, you know.
0: So you have as many churches as Jamaica?
1: We have a lot of churches, exactly. We do. We do have a lot of churches. And
0: and also as many bars.
1: Definitely. You know, you can't. I think it's a Caribbean thing, you know. It's a Caribbean thing. So I grew up with that, that, you know, that deep love for the Almighty, and always wanted to know who I was and ask a lot of questions of why I was born or what's my purpose. I always used to, like, look in the mirror and always do, like, soul searching. From quite young, I was really, really aware of my spirituality and who I was, and I started to take that journey as a Rasta woman from young, and that is when a lot of things changed for me, like my diet changed, you know, my how I dressed, you know, my dress code was.
0: So,

0: Goodness, Freedom Legacy, das letzt veröffentlichte Album von Queen Omega, die auf der Bühne des diesjährigen Summer Jams ihre Performance abliefern wird. 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Ihr seid bei der Sunday Dance Hall.
1: Good. So there are many houses in
2: Trinidad. Yeah, in Rastafari we have the Bubushanti order, the Abubushanti. We have the 12 tribe of Israel. We have the Orthodox Church too, because Haile Selassie visited Trinidad as well. So we have the church
1: on the same trip like you went to Jamaica in 1966.
2: Exactly. Okay. So we have the church. We have all the. I'm forgetting somebody, Naibingi Order. Yeah, we have all. And then we have another organization where it's all the mansions come together, where we call all mansions of Rastafari. Yeah, we have the Empress Menin Foundation, where it's strictly the Rasta women. Them. So it's a lot of different, you know, different houses of Rastafari. So it's a big community too. Trinidad have a big Rastafarian community.
1: Okay, all right.
2: So yeah, very big. And when I was young, I used to go to a lot of 12 tribe gatherings and a lot of dances, you know, to kind of like learn more about myself and of that type of spirituality that I was getting involved in.
1: Okay, so how was it? I know from many just that when they start, many of them come from a Christian household, but if they start to practice Rastafari, then there's an argument in the family for many times. So how was it with your parents?
2: Well, you know, my parents would have been like maybe really strange if they had have rejected their only daughter. I was their only daughter, so they had to embrace.
1: Okay,
2: really.
1: Yeah, I mean,
2: they had to listen, because here I am, their only daughter, coming, want to grow locks, wanted, and it was just a different road, and they kind of like look at me and kind of wanted to understand why I was taking this journey. And my mom said to me that she don't really understand what it is about, but when she noticed, you know, she noticed some changes, and she kind of embraced that change. She noticed that I was reading the scriptures more, and I was kind of like deeply, it's spiritual, you know, my spiritual journey. And she encouraged that, you know, because it was good. It wasn't nothing bad. It was a good vibe. She said, it's a good vibe. I see you, and, you know, you're humble. I see you in your scriptures. I see you changing your attitude. And I like that. If this is how you want to serve God, go ahead. My mom said that to me. And I was like, Rastafari! Yeah, I was so happy.
1: Okay, yeah, I'm happy for it too.
2: It was a stigma. It was a stigma, you know, being a Rasta, a young Rasta.
1: So how was it amongst your schoolmates and so on?
2: It was a renaissance, you know. It was like a rebirth. It was a movement. Everybody was talking about Haile Selassie and Marcus. And so it was something that was going in. It was in the air. It was like a natural mystic, really, in the air. We used to have gatherings at school.
1: Yeah, I mean, that was like, it must be in the mid of the 90s.
2: Exactly.
1: So, and that was a time when...
2: Yes, a lot of conscious dance hall, definitely. Definitely. That was our music. That's what grew us. And, you know, it was really a strong movement, even within the youth. Like, all the youths from in that time, very, very conscious up to this day.
1: Okay.
2: Yeah.
1: All right, thanks for that little background. So, because, yeah, I just want to clarify it and or just understand it. Last question, what did your parents do work-wise, meaning?
2: My mom, she started working at Kentucky Fried Chicken outlet. She worked at KFC, and she started as a normal worker, and she made all her way all up to like management, and then she left, and then she started to work in another company as a manager. My dad, he was doing like house jobs, so he was doing like painting, plumbing, them kind of thing, masonry, anything to do with building of house. He was doing hard labor work, so that's what dad was doing.
1: Okay, all right. sidestep question. So how is KFC in Trinity in comparison to Jamaica? I don't eat KFC, so I can't judge it. But
2: I
1: many people,
2: know, but
1: you don't know neither?
2: I don't know because right. I have never had KFC in Jamaica. The time I had visited Jamaica, I was already a Rasta woman. I was young, but...
1: Fire upon the dead ass.
2: I was already a Rasta woman, so I would have never known. But people do say that Trini chicken, fried chicken, KFC is the best. I don't know. We have an outlet that's never closed. It's open 24. It's in Independence Avenue in the capital. It's in the middle of the city, you know. So this place fries the most chicken in the world. It has the record for frying the most chicken, and I think it's because it's never closed. It's always open.
1: Okay.
2: 2 o'clock, 3 o'clock, 4 o'clock, 5 o'clock, anytime in the day you can go get chicken. So I think this place has the best chicken, KFC chicken. I don't know.
1: And
2: it
1: we
2: is alleged.
1: And we don't test it.
2: We don't test it at all.
1: No.

0: Big Up to the Papa auf Queen Omega in diesem Lied aus dem Jahre 2008. 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So, you also sing, yes. Sang at that time.
1: Yes.
0: So, but you started to sing Calypso.
1: Yeah, I started doing Calypso, of course, because it's the music of the island.
0: And so how is it, are there so many contests in Calypso like they have in Jamaica for
1: yes,
0: reggae?
1: There is. There is, especially around Carnival time. Yeah,
0: and your mom encouraged you to sing or how?
1: She did. She was there cheering on. I entered most of the national television shows, like 12 and Under, and I did Party Time, and I did that twice consecutive. So my mom was always there cheering me on. You know, she was like my biggest fan, and she was there. You know,
0: so
1: making sure that I, you know, look good and do the part.
0: So she likes to sing Lila Aiki's song, Biggest Fan.
1: Ah, yeah. My mom, she, I wouldn't lie. Moms always be the one who there. I mean, dad, he could have never been there, but mom used to make sure and be there, even if she had to take time off, you know, and be there, you know. And it's because of mom kind of like pushing me. I believe in myself and I knew that I would be able to make my singing into a career because I always was singing. She told me that I was born with this voice, this gift, you know, and that I had to, you know, sing positive music and, you know, sing for God. So, that's why I choose reggae. Yeah, that's
0: apart
1: why.
0: From gospel.
1: That's why I started to sing reggae. Gospel, I wanted something more hardcore, more, you know, something more hardcore. And it sit with me, reggae roots sit with me so much. I mean, my dad was a big Bob Marley fan, so I grew up listening to a lot of Bob and Burning Spear and, you know, Yabby U and, you know, all them old school, all the foundation music I listen to from all genres as well, not only reggae, but from funk and soul, you know, even from in my dad's time, Diana Ross, The Temptations, you know, Sister Sledge. He will let me know all of these singers, so, you know, I grew up listening to a wide range of music.
0: Okay. So then there was this invitation for the Caribbean music.
1: Yes.
0: Yeah.
1: In 2000, and so, I went with
0: a band called Solomon Band.
1: Yes, because I was working in a studio. By this time, I was already working in a studio, you know.
0: In Trinidad,
1: yeah. I was working in a studio in my city, Kenny Phillips Studio, one of the biggest studios that was in South. It's still, you know, still functioning. He has a radio station now called WAC Radio. And I grew up listening, working in this studio, and that's really where I get to, like, you know, use my voice and know the technique and build control, you know. I work in the studio for many years, from like all my teenage years I worked at this studio. And he always promised to carry me to Jamaica because he saw that I love dancehall music. I always used to chant on the mic and, you know, always be singing Jamaican music. And he say, "You see you, I kind of Jamaican, you know, your feelings are Jamaican." He always used to say that, "Your feelings, I'm Jamaican." always used to trouble me because I would always be like, it is the queen, Amanda, my God, I've always been doing that. And, you know, he did take me. And I think that it was the start. Eh? After that, it was album recording. In the year after, in 2001, I started my album.
0: Yeah, yeah. So you met, it was said that you met Mikey D.
1: Yeah.
0: In town, in Kingston. So
1: was it the Mikey Dread from JBC radio station?
0: No. It was actually I met Michael Swaby. He was working in Jetstar, and I met him actually in London, not in Kingston. And I was invited to go to London to record this album by Zachary Iso. He came to Trinidad. He was living in London at the time, but he's Trinidad born. And, you know, they heard that I had a certain song that was rotating on the radio.
1: Which was?
0: Soca Dancehall. It was a soca / dancehall, you know. And called Babylon Bus. And it was, you know, it was a big tune. And they heard it and I was like, they need to get this voice. Who's this woman? And they found me and they came and they invited me to come to London, and I did go for 3 weeks, and that's when I recorded my first album. It was in the year 2001.
1: So that was...
2: Yes! And how can you fight against fire when the fire is for the purification? Then if the fire don't burn in you, them can't get purified.

0: Ja, The Fireman alongside Queen Omega, Capleton und Sizzler Kalonji aus Augusttown. Sicherlich ein großer Moment für Queen Omega, diesen Song aufzunehmen. Und damit gehen wir in den letzten Part des Interviews, wo wir auch über diesen Song Warning sprechen. Viel Spaß dabei, ihr seid bei der Sunday Dancehall.
1: How was it for you to be in London for the first time?
2: It was magic.
1: It was in the summer or was it?
2: No, hell no, it was in the winter, so it was freezing. I cried to go home, but it was like still magic because I was getting the opportunity to record and, you know, and do music, do what I always liked, you know, my passion. So it was such a blessing, and I came with this, my first album, which was self-entitled, Queen Omega. So,
1: and I mean, there was a big tune on it with two gentlemen who,
2: yes.
1: I mean, were the spears of that time.
2: Yes, yes.
1: So how was it for you? You recorded the song with them in at the studio, or
2: no,
1: it was...
2: No, I never got the chance to meet with

0: The man them getting all the respect, and I had to fight and work hard and just to push through. And I now I'm doing a lot of headlining and in these festivals around Europe, and you know, it feels deserving.
1: Yeah, and you support also the female now on your new record, and now we do a fast forward skip because I appreciate the time. No, I mean, we could chat for hours, but I don't want to take your time too much. So fast forward, skip to the latest record you released, which is Freedom Legacy in 2023.
0: Yeah.
1: And there's also a song where you feature two Trinidad reggae singers.
0: Of course, so. Kushite and Jalifa, two of my sisters from my island, two reggae queens doing the thing. Blossoming, you know.
1: So how you let's say utilize your standing in music to empower the younger artists now in Trinidad? How you do it practically?
0: Well, I don't know, you know, I just doing what I had to do, I guess. Once I set that example, you know.
1: So how you got you aware of them?
0: Well, we know each other. I mean, in the industry, the island's small, so everybody know everybody, you know. Whenever there's Rastafarian dance and thing, everybody would come out and see everybody. You know, it's one circle, it's one group of people, right, to support anything. So each artist know everybody. Is a small island, is a small circle. I know these sisters from a long time, and when I was working on the album, it's really Draw Trouble, my brethren. He decided that, you know what, you should put them girls on the album. It will be a big thing, you know? Mm-hmm. And I was like, yeah, that will represent too, for women too. Let them see the power. And even the video too. Come and even make the song bigger, because the video full up of women, different women, beautiful, you know? It's colorful, it's beautiful.
1: So how is it for you as a female, you mentioned it already, to be in the working circus, because you are the mother of so many children. So
0: yes.
1: How you manage that?
0: Just like how any working mother will manage. I mean, it's what can I do? What can I do? I am a mother. I'm an artist. I have to balance it. And I have a support. You know, daddy is there. You know, I give thanks for that. He's there looking after the children. I have a good partner. So,
1: I'm happy for you.
0: Yes, of course. I give thanks. Big up the man them and all the kings and the fathers them who really understand the responsibility. You know, I wouldn't be able to do it without Bobo Ashanti. You know, Clevy, big up yourself. So, yeah, that family support is there, and the children too, they understand and they feel proud, you know. They know mommy, what mommy does, and they love what mommy does. They love the opportunity that they could go up on the YouTube and see mommy, you know. So yeah.
1: Okay, Queenie, give thanks for the time and the inside thoughts.
0: Yes,
1: because I feel the whip already. Yeah, so give thanks for the time.
0: Yes, I.
1: Well, good.
0: Give thanks. Bless it.
2: Ja, das war das Interview, das ich am 20. 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Wise Queens featuring Kushite and Jalifa.

talk before you sing. You know, like I noticed in most of your songs, you always have something to say. People talk usually, I think that you should have something to say, or you shouldn't talk just to be talking. But I feel that anytime I got something to say, I'm going to say it. Because maybe it might help you on your merry way. Like I'm an entertainer, I'm in show business, and I like to speak for all people that's in show business. A lot of people don't understand. They look at us different, but there's no difference. We need the same thing that you need. It's simple, like, just say if you were away from home. You know what I mean? And you make home, or you try, or you make an attempt to make home where it was, you know what I mean? Where it is. So like, it's like a few days ago, I was in Chicago, and after the show, I had previously had seen this young lady sitting backstage, and she was, seemed like she had a whole lot of time on her hands. I didn't know. So after the show, I was a little lonely, and I didn't want to go back to the hotel by myself, and I had been feeling her vibe all through the whole night. So I said, hey, baby, what are you doing after the show? She said, oh, I ain't doing nothing. I said, dig, like, I'm at the Holiday Inn in room 234. Why don't you stop by and have a drink? She said, oh, you don't want to buy me no drink. You can buy me a drink right here. You just want to get me up in your room. You know, and so many times, this is said to entertainers, and it makes them feel so bad. You know what I mean? Because, like, I've always been the kind of person, if that was the case, I would tell you, yes, I want you in my room. The only reason you would be hanging around is because you would want to be there anyway. I was waiting on an opportunity, if that was the case. You know what I mean? So what people got to learn to start doing is don't be jabbing yourself. You can't fool yourself. You know what I mean? I'm just going, if I want water, I'm going to ask for water. I'll say I'm thirsty. You know what I mean? But the whole thing and all of this is just that, you know, I'm a

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My shoes are on fire.

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In the hustle and bustle of modern life, amidst the chaos and noise, I am the silent echo of your inner being, calling out.

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The echoes of ancient wisdom fade into the din of modernity, drowned out by the clamor of progress.

So heed my words. This is the voice of awakening, beckoning you to remember. When we reconnect, we transcend the limitations of the material world.

beings all. What is any love? Abandoning a man on the moon and returning him safely to the beings all. What is any love?